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4: 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It's Elena, and we have got Ashley McBride right here as our host this week.
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0: It's Backstage Country. Ashley McBride is your host this week. I'm Elena. I'm having the best time talking about Wild, the new album that just came out. And now I know your mama Martha is like your biggest champion.
1: She is. You've
0: said that many times. What does she think about Wild?
1: She absolutely adores it, especially the track Wild. And she thanked me for making her, casting her so pretty.
0: In the video.
1: In the video. The woman that we cast is a very beautiful woman, and my mother is gorgeous.
0: Yeah, she is.
1: So I knew she needed to be cast that way. So she loves the videos. She loves little baby Ashley, little teenage Ashley. She loves the way this record sounds. Songs like Hand-Me-Downs can be hard.
0: Yeah.
1: Just like it was on the last record, just like with Learn to Lie, that can be hard.
0: Yeah.
1: She's never let songs that can be hard to face affect me. She's always been very good at being like, I'm glad you told me that that song was on the record before I heard it on the record.
0: Oh, okay, yeah.
1: She accepts her responsibility for all of the wonderful things and all of the harder to accept things. So she's just a rock star.
0: That has to just really make your relationship incredible too, to be able to have those moments where to be able to look at somebody and go,
1: I'm going to say something, and it's going to immediately hurt your feelings. And then for her response to be like, okay, and I will see you on the other side of that feeling.
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3: 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I'm Jesse for KQ98.
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1: This is Ashley McBride, your co-host of Backstage Country this week. 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
2: 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So get with us at Timeout Tavern in La Crescent. 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Everything that we get our hands on. 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I'm Jesse for KQ98.
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0: It's Backstage Country. Ashley McBride is here having so much fun talking about all the things, including the new album, Wild. And Ashley, I got to tell you, like, prepping for an Ashley McBride interview, the knowing there's a time limit is almost impossible because your layers as an artist are just so rich and so delicious. And, like, I feel like I could do a whole series on, like, each topic that I want to bring up. But got to kind of, like, you know, rein it in here. Yeah. But with how layered I see things and, like, these complicated layers too. I'm curious about how you see your artistry. Like, do you see a complicated layer? What is the legacy that you feel as though you're creating right now?
1: My number one, like, I shall not be moved, is I am who I sing I am.
0: I am who I sing I am.
1: That's absolutely right. And if I had a private jet, maybe I would use it, but I don't. I'm the lady of the highway. I live with my band in a bus. More days of the year than I am home. I'm proud of it. I'm made for it. And it is what I will do until my lungs are no longer inflated. That's the most important thing, is it's, you can trust my records. You can trust our records because I am who I sing I am. And my band is that way too. And we try to keep things in check, that you're watching a drummer, a bass player, a utility player, a mandolin player. You're also watching a mechanic, the guy that worked at the deli, a fourth grade teacher, a barista, and a carpenter, and a girl who sang in bars since she was 19. So I want you to be able to see that too. That's why country music is so wonderful. It's regular people dealing with regular things in a way that rhymes and helps other regular people deal with their regular things.
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0: against me.
1: It's Backstage Country. Ashley McBride is your host this week. I'm Elena. I'm having the best time talking about Wild, the new album that just came out. And we were all just so excited to hear that every single song was getting a video treatment.
2: Every single song.
1: You are a part of writing all of these treatments.
2: Absolutely.
1: For the video. It is very much you all over it and in your life and your story, which just makes it even more exciting. But Ashley, you know, like, I think about that and I hear you telling your vision on things, and it's always so clear and so inspiring.
2: I'm such a nerd for all things theater.
1: So you do love musical theater.
2: Absolutely.
1: I love musical theater. What are some of your favorites?
2: Dream role is Miss Hannigan from Annie.
1: Oh, yes.
2: I would. Carol Burnett is the end all be all to me. Yeah. I don't mean to toot my own horn, but I would slay as Miss Hannigan.
1: No questions asked.
2: I would love to. I would also would not mind being Miss Farrell from Annie. Annie's one of my favorites. Music Man, I absolutely adore Music Man, except I would want to be Harold Hill. I love Rapids.
1: Hey, there's a lot of gender changing.
2: Right?
1: Yeah.
2: Harriet Hill, it works, right?
1: Yeah.
2: A lot of rapid fire monologues and things like that I really enjoy. Of course, all the things that everybody loves. Avenue Q and Wicked and all that stuff. I love it too. But Mom started taking me to musicals when I was really small so that I could. My mother did a really good job. I was raised listening to mostly bluegrass and classic country, but she did a really good job of exposing us to symphonic music without being like, sit down and listen to your Beethoven.
1: Okay, yeah.
2: She would wait for you to ask a question.
1: Mm-hmm.
2: What is this that we're listening to? Why are we listening to all these fiddles? And she's like, oh, no, this is Mozart's symphony number such and such.
1: She'd have you open the door.
2: Yeah, and then you'd be like, oh, and she'd be like, why don't you sing the fiddle part? And you'd be like, da-da-da-da-da-da-da-da-da-da-da-da-da-da-da-da-da-da. She's like, right, isn't that pretty? Or you'd, Mom, what is this? And she's like, oh, Grease. It's actually considered a musical, not a movie. Would you like to see some other musicals? We can go see them live. So I was in a dinner theater when I was little, and Mom did a really good job of exposing without forcing, exposing me to all kinds of music to love and to find ways to love all types of expression of it.
1: Yeah.
2: A play without music, a play with music, reading monologues aloud. And watching that show just in your head, you know, she was fantastic that way.
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8: Chance of thunderstorms tonight. Otherwise, cloudy skies expected. Lows level off around 55. Southerly winds 10 to 15 miles an hour. Daytime highs approaching 84. Tomorrow, mainly sunny skies. Currently, it's 61 degrees.
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10: Chance of thunderstorms overnight. Otherwise, cloudy skies expected. Lows dip down to about 55. Southerly winds 10 to 15 miles an hour. Highs level off around 84. Friday, mainly clear skies. Currently 61.
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7: Slight chance of thunderstorms overnight. Otherwise, cloudy skies expected. Lows level off around 55. South winds 10 to 15 miles an hour. Mainly clear skies Friday. Highs level off around 84. Currently, it's 59 degrees.
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2: Slight chance of rain showers overnight. Otherwise, cloudy skies expected. Lows level off around 55. Southerly winds 10 to 15 miles an hour. Highs level off around 84. Friday, mainly clear skies. Currently, 57.
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7: Cloudy skies expected overnight with lows around 55. South winds 10 to 15 miles an hour. Friday, highs around 84. Mainly cloudy skies expected Friday night. Chance for storms. Lows around 56. Right now, it's 57 degrees.
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2: 55 overnight, under mainly cloudy skies, southerly winds 10 to 15 miles an hour. Mainly sunny Friday, 84. Mainly cloudy Friday night, chance for storms, lows dip down to about 56. Right now, 57.
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3: High temperatures reach up to 84 today under mainly clear skies. Winds out of the south, 8 to 15 miles an hour. Mainly cloudy skies expected tonight. Chance of thunderstorms. Lows dip down to about 56. Currently 55.
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1: Looks like a nice weekend on the way for the state of Wisconsin. That's great news. Today is Media Day for Wisconsin Farm Technology Days. Stephanie Hoff and Kylie Allen on their way up to Stratford later this morning. Also, the big weekend for the 79th Alice in Dairy.

0: talked about selling cattle. What about your emceeing? Have you been really diving into a bunch of that?
1: Diving in, maybe not on purpose, but people ask me to emcee certain events. I've done weddings. I've even got my I can't remember my certificate for a day to say you're now husband and wife. I've done a lot of deals like that, but it wasn't something I went and pursued. It was just people asked me to do it. I can feel comfortable in front of a lot of people for some reason. I maybe didn't years ago, but I do now.
0: And we're chatting with that world champion livestock auctioneer, Dean Edge. Let's dive a little bit into the cattle industry and your knowledge, because you had to know it for your interview. So let's talk the cattle industry in Canada, first of all.
1: Well, of course, I grew up raising cattle. My dad had a cow herd, and we ran yearlings on the grass in the summertime and backgrounded quite a few calves. So I grew up in the business and grew up in the industry. Then you realize when you get older, you're just a small, tiny little drop in the ocean, and realize the big picture. So right now, just because of years of drought in certain situations across North America and maybe different political places across North America, our cow herd is the smallest that it's ever been since the 1950s. You do have to realize our cows or our cattle in general are way bigger than they've been in the 1950s. So we do get more harvested product per animal, but our numbers are way down compared to what they used to be. So these cow-calf operators or even these dairy farmers selling baby calves, they're in the driver's seat, and they've never seen these kind of returns before on their livestock. So it's great to see, because those are the people we represent, is that those home raised grassroots people that raise that calf that gets to go to that feedlot, that gets to go to that harvesting place, and then ends up on a plate all across North America and really all across the world for the premier cuts of meat. And that's what we're working for, and those are the people we're the most proud of, and we're so happy that they can finally make a business of it and invest in their future generations as well.
0: And you've had a few experiences in North America here with auctioneering. You said down to Georgia. Are they finding the cattle and still having that demand out there?
1: Well, the cattle are coming, and they're maybe coming earlier than usual. A lot of guys, calve in the spring. Quite a few of them will sell in the fall, but a lot of folks that sell maybe in December are now selling in October or September. A lot of folks that background their calves and sell in January or February are selling in December. A lot of folks that go to grass the next year in May or June are now selling earlier just because they see those high prices and want to take advantage of them. So we're going to see a point here within the next month where we're not going to run out of them, but it is going to get tight, and there's not going to be many available, which is going to make the prices, in my opinion, really jump up, and you're going to be glad you've had them already. And if it ever does get dry or whatever, and you are forced to sell them, you're still going to get a very good price for them.
0: And let's swirl you back into that auction ring. Now, there's been a few changes, I'm sure, since you started auctioneering. It was mostly face-to-face. Now we've got some of that online going on. What does that have as an effect when it comes to keeping those auctions going?
1: Yeah, when I started, there was no internet. I didn't even know how to spell Wi-Fi when I started. But now there's internet at every single sale I go to. The one thing about livestock, though, is we still run them through a ring. We have to weigh them, and we still have a live auctioneer, and that's the best way to sell them. I used to do a lot of machinery sales growing up, and a lot of our machinery sales at home are all online, and there is no crowd anymore. There's no auctioneer anymore, and they still get pretty good prices out of them. I just think that if they had a live auctioneer and a live crowd, they get better prices. But the cattle situation is still with a live auctioneer, and it's true price discovery between the auctioneer asking for bids and the buyers out there competitively bidding on the cattle. With the online as well, if you can't make it to the sale and you have to be at home, or you have to be at a different sale, or you got something else on the go, you can still participate in the sale and buy cattle. Most guys want to see them with their own eyes and see them in the ring, and you can tell the quality maybe on a video, but maybe you can't tell the condition, how empty they are, and they want to see them with their own eyes, and we really appreciate that.
0: Does the online aspect slow down the auction for you?
1: It does a little bit. You can't read their face when they're online. You can't tell if they sat back and took their hand totally off their enter button or off their mouse on their computer screen or not. You just kind of wait for them, and you don't really know what they're thinking or what they're going to do at home. So it does take a little bit of time. I probably play a little bit favorite to the buyer in the ring because we have that relationship and we have the eye contact, and that's all it is. So it does speed it along more if they are here in person.
0: Looking ahead, you're going to finish out your year here as the champion, and then what next?
1: I can't believe it's gone so fast. I knew it would be fast. This year would go by fast, and now I'm at like 40 or 45 days before I got to hand it over to the next guy. And I've been joking around that when I MC that night and I'm going to say the next world champion, I'm going to say, oh, this was a great contest and everything, and we got a great champion here today, but I'm just going to do it one more year if that's all right. So I would sure like to do it more. I've been in the Midwest a lot, but I haven't been in the West at all. Like, you know, the furthest north and the furthest west I've been is Billings, Montana. And I'd love to get out to California and Washington and Oregon and Idaho and more in Montana and Wyoming. But you can only do so much in a year. I've got lots of commitments at home as well. So I think I need another year to make sure I cover the rest of North America. But it'll be what it'll be.
0: Well, maybe you'll turn into the Dean Edge Traveling Auctioneer Company, right?
1: Yeah, who knows, maybe.
0: Really learning a little bit more about what it takes to be an auctioneer and, talking a lot faster than I can. So that was Mr. Dean Edge, and he's the champion livestock auctioneer for 2025. And I'm Jill Welke from the northern end of the world's longest barn in Eau Claire, but visiting with you from Premier Livestock in Withy.
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4: 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Stay tuned as Ag Meteorologist Stu Muck gives you the latest forecast in just moments, right here on the Midwest Farm Report.
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0: Let's get to it. 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Stu Mock, Ag Meteorologist, joining us live this morning. Some showers out there right now, but you say they should dissipate pretty quickly this morning, huh, Stu?
12: Yeah, there's not a lot, Pam. We're kind of extending from Wausau and south towards Stevens Point up into the UP. And that's going to drop southeast, so a pretty fair day is going to be in store. How about that?
0: And there's folks that need that rain. I forgot how dry it is up north.
12: Yeah, the red flag warnings thrown out in far northwest Wisconsin already today. Just not a lot of moisture out there. And as south winds continue to bring in some very mild air and the relative humidity stays fairly low, they're really advising against burning. Be careful. Be really cautious. Just lighting up that charcoal grill in the backyard, or the gas grill for that matter, that could spark off some fire. Just be careful as we head to this weekend. There is a cool front trying to build in out of the northwest. Still back in Minnesota, but that little rain popping up ahead of it is what we're talking about today. There's a smaller chance, again, of a little light rain tonight, just into the evening or nighttime hours. Won't amount to much. We stay very, very warm today and tomorrow. It's more likely Saturday night and into Sunday as the cold front drops through out of the northwest. We talk about a little more rainfall, at least the possibilities, later Saturday night into Sunday. Not that it's a whole lot of rain, you know, maybe up to a quarter inch or so, but every little bit helps where things are drier, like in the northwest and everywhere else where we've got some crops put in the ground. You know, a nice little soaking shower would help to push things along a little bit and probably help to warm that soil up just a little bit more. Warmer air temperatures, no doubt, helping with that end of the weekend. Now we look ahead a bit, and I'd have to talk about some rain chance again, at least a smaller chance later Monday into Monday night. And those temperatures that are so very warm will begin to cool as we head toward midweek. I'll have forecast details right after.
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0: All right, Stu, let's have those details. You got to cover us from now until Monday, so go ahead.
12: Oh, that's not any time at all. Morning clouds, some sprinkly showers here and there, especially central and northern eastern Wisconsin. Later today, more sunshine. We see a lot of 70s, maybe an 80 or so in southwest Wisconsin. South winds 5 to 15. A few more clouds, a slight rain chance tonight. Showers, maybe a rumble of thunder. Won't amount to a great deal. Temps dropping down into the low and mid 50s with the south breeze. Tomorrow, we expect the sunshine to redevelop. Another very mild day. Temperatures in the upper 70s and low 80s. But our winds will become northwest later in the day. A rain chance Saturday night. Showers, maybe a thunderstorm or two on and off Sunday, Pam. Partly sunny. Low 80s in the south. Could only be in the very low 70s in northern Wisconsin. And that rain chance Monday, cooler as we get the rest of next week going on.
0: All right, so my rainfall reporters will be able to be active this weekend sometime.
12: Oh, we'll have something to talk about by Monday, that's for sure.
0: All right, dude, very good. Thank you and have a good weekend.
12: You too, take care.
0: All right, Stu Muck, our ag meteorologist, with the weather details you're looking for, brought to you this morning courtesy of Compeer Financial. 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
23: For WisdomNews.com, I'm Brad Williams. Jurors in the Josie Dykeman homicide trial deliberated for about 90 minutes on Thursday before ending for the day. Before they finished, they did request to see some of the forensic interviews and other video evidence in the case. Judge Elliot Levine told them that given the amount of video they requested to see, he decided to have them return this morning to continue their work. Jurors expected to return to the courtroom around 8:30. Defense attorney David Andrew Bowles said investigators locked in on Josie Dykeman and failed to investigate beyond that in his closing arguments for the defense. Bowles told jurors that investigators even admitted they had a suspect.
24: Investigators admitted Jared Pedrin was a suspect. Sergeant Amundson said he is still a suspect to this day. That is the very definition of reasonable doubt.
23: Wisdom News will bring you the verdict once it is announced. The city of La Crosse is changing some rules for riding bicycles to accommodate the rising popularity of electric bikes. On Thursday, the city council approved the limited use of e-scooters on sidewalks, except for certain areas close to the river. One proposed change by council member Chris Kahlo would have permitted more sidewalk riding in the Riverside Park area.
25: If you have young children or you have dogs, there could be an issue. But again, this goes back to if people are respectful and civil and go at a decent rate of speed, then it's safe.
23: That amendment failed. So did another proposed change to require noisemakers like horns or bells on vehicles as a way to warn pedestrians. They're painting the town, well, the streets anyway. The city of La Crosse said a crew begins work this Sunday night, repainting all the center lines, bike lanes, lane lines, and intersection markings across the city. The crew is doing the work at night. If the weather cooperates, the work is set for completion by the last Friday of May. Have you noticed young people in the La Crosse area wearing white and green wristbands lately? Those bands are part of a mental health awareness campaign promoted by the Mental Health Coalition of Greater La Crosse with assistance from La Crosse Police. On Thursday, Aquinas High students were able to obtain the wristbands that carry the message, "You Matter." Aquinas Development Director Mike Desmond says many students there have been contacting the Health Coalition to obtain their services.
26: This school year, we've had, I believe it's like 44, 45 kids that are using the mental health services that we provide.
23: Schools in the area are giving out those wristbands throughout May. Allegiant Airlines says it has completed its purchase of Sun Country Airlines, finalizing a deal combining two low-cost carriers. Allegiant offers twice weekly flights each to Arizona and Florida out of the La Crosse Regional Airport. They say the merger will take some time. I'm Brad Williams.
1: Winter wheat crop condition improvements nationwide to start May? Meteorologist Brad Rippey says based on this month's initial USDA crop progress report,
2: the bottom line is the crop across the central and southern Great Plains is really struggling. We still see almost half the crop rated very poor to poor in Colorado, Kansas, and Oklahoma, more than half in Texas at 56% very poor to poor, and Nebraska leading the nation among major production states, 67% of the winter wheat rated very poor to poor.
1: The winter wheat crop condition reflects a combination of weather factors. First, excessive dryness in the southern and central plains this spring.
2: You go back to March, and it was a record-setting warm March for the nation as a whole, very close to record-setting warmth for the month of April for the lower 48 states.
1: The dryness and warmth combined to create an accelerated pace to winter wheat crop development in the lower two-thirds of the plains.
2: Looking at those heading numbers for winter wheat as of May 3rd, nearly half the crop, 49%, already headed on that date. Five-year average is just 32%. Last year at this time, 37%. The progress is pretty phenomenal. We're seeing development anywhere from 1 to 3 weeks ahead of schedule in a very general sense across the Great Plains region.
1: The fast-developing crop, however, faced a series of freeze events reaching as far south as the Central Plains in a stretch from mid-April to early May. The timing of these freezes at critical points of winter wheat crop progress. Looking ahead weather-wise, Rippey says there is potential of needed precipitation later in the month in the Central Plains. However,
2: for some of those southern states like Texas and Oklahoma, it is quickly becoming too late. Any rain at this point is not going to help the crop. It's just too far along. The wheat's already filling out. It's not performing well. So expect some pretty high abandonment numbers, unfortunately, when things come down to the harvest season for the southern Great Plains.
1: I'm Rod Bain reporting for the U.S. Department of Agriculture in Washington, D.C.
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6: High temperatures reach up to 84 today under mainly clear skies. Winds out of the south, 8 to 15 miles an hour. Mainly cloudy skies expected tonight. Chance of thunderstorms. Lows dip down to about 56. Currently 55.
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4: On the way. Welcome back, everybody. It's the Midwest Farm Report on a Finally Friday. I am the fabulous farm babe, Pam Yonke. What can I tell you today? Some fun ones. On this day back in 1930, the first airline stewardess went on duty. Her name was Ellen Church, and her team served snacks on a United Airlines flight from Oakland to Chicago. The flight attendants were also responsible for refueling the aircraft, handling luggage, and checking tickets at that time. That first airline stewardess had her arms full, quite literally, on this day back in 1930. On this day in 1940, the very first McDonald's fast food restaurant opened. Maurice Mack and Richard Dick McDonald opened McDonald's Barbecue in San Bernardino. Today, McDonald's is the world's largest fast food chain. Started on this day back in 1940. Two football players started on this day back some years ago. Happy birthday today to former Dallas Cowboy. Emmett Smith is 57. Ray Lewis from the Baltimore Ravens, now 51 years old today. And now you know. Well, the anxiety is high in the Wausau area this morning. We're getting into the final phase of evaluation of the six candidates that want to become our 79th Alice in Dairyland. Today, we introduce you to Michelle Stangler from Watertown. She is another one of the six finalists that wants to become Wisconsin's agriculture ambassador. Michelle hails from a dairy farming background, which she says in part inspires her messaging today about the Alice in Dairyland program.
5: Well, I think to start, I grew up on a dairy farm. And when you grow up on a dairy farm, you don't often get off the farm. And so when I went to college, I knew I wanted to go and travel somewhere. Where and how long, I had no idea. And then people planted seeds in me, and they're like, hey, you should consider a semester abroad. You should go to this trip. And I really financed it with some great scholarships and tried to network for that opportunity to go somewhere else. And so my first out of the 50-state territory was to Germany for a few days during June Dairy Month, and that's where I took a picture of enjoyed that Germany culture. And that's where I went to a dairy farm and really talked to someone that, although that they couldn't speak fully English and I couldn't speak fully German, that we still had that shared love for agriculture. And so I think that was something special. And then I returned a year later and did a whole semester abroad. And the program I was part of, we started in Scotland for 8 weeks. And then every week after that, I traveled country to country interviewing farmers, interviewing people in agriculture. And what I learned is that it's just such a special community. No matter where you go, we all have challenges, but we all have things that come from those challenges that make it so special. And so what I learned, getting back to your question, is that agriculture is just truly special no matter where you go. And how I apply it back to the Alice in Dairyland program is that seeing that Wisconsin is truly special. We have a diverse agriculture industry. We're in Marathon County, and ginseng is a huge crop here. Over 90% of our ginseng gets exported to countries like China. And also here in Wisconsin, we produce about 95% of cultivated ginseng. So it's just so special to see that and come with a mindset of, wow, Wisconsin agriculture is home and has so many special things that make it so unique.
9: Right. And you share that on a lot of different platforms. You continue to spearhead a podcast, and it's not just about content. Help them understand your motivation with your podcast.
5: Yeah, my podcast, Positivity in Ag, has taken a little break, but the goal of it, which I will reinvent it when I take a tour, I'll talk about that in a little bit, but the hope is to help young people in agriculture see some of those positivity aspects to what agriculture is all about. It's called Positivity in Ag, and the hope is that it's 4 minutes daily segments. That is what I'm building towards. And the goal, my short-term goal within a few years, is I'm going to buy a van, live in a van, and tour 50 states and hear from farmers and producers. And so the hope of that podcast is really to showcase some of that positive elements, because I think who Michelle is I always see the good in any situation. I grew up on a dairy farm. We turned the page to a new chapter and sold our herd of cows a few years ago. But I think what's so special in that specific scenario is that I saw the positivity. My dad, he is such a happy guy here today, and he still loves going to those June Dairy Month breakfasts, and that's what I think is so special here in Wisconsin.
9: You don't close your eyes to opportunity, though, We're not just talking about international travel or the social media aspect of Michelle Stangler. You also help bridge the gap in communication, for example, working with the Grocers Association.
5: Yes, I have a few different hats that I wear, and one is with the Wisconsin Grocers Association as a member engagement coordinator. And my role there is to connect with retailers and sharing some of those resources we have to ultimately have them continue to be a local run business, a family owned business. That local grocer brings in a lot of different products and also donates back to their community. And that's what's special about grocery stores in Wisconsin. We have independent stores, we have chain stores, and I believe that they all care. They all really want to help consumers find healthy products if that's something for them. You know, this is the year of protein and fiber. And so they are finding those products to ultimately serve audiences across Wisconsin here.
4: And a great skill set it is. Michelle Stangler from Watertown, the sixth and final finalist that would like to become Wisconsin's Alice in Dairyland. Now you can follow along with all the activity on Saturday evening, aliceindairyland.com. And of course, we'll have the details posted as well at MidwestFarmReport.com. 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
4: Wisconsin Department of Natural Resources asking the public to avoid outdoor burning activities this weekend. They say that fire danger has reached critical levels across northern and western Wisconsin through the weekend, especially now with these strong winds that are being forecast. They said as of Thursday, DNR burning permits are suspended in 31 counties. They say fire risk is really increased because of dry vegetation, low humidity, warming temperatures, and those gusting winds. So please be mindful of that, especially if you're in northern and western Wisconsin. All right, markets and overnight electronic trade this morning are a little bit mixed. Corn finding favor right now. Right now, July corn's up 2. December new crop corn up 2 at 4.93. July soybeans are unchanged. November new crop down a penny at 11.33. The wheat for July down a penny right now at 6.56. In the dairy complex yesterday, barrel cheese dropped another 3 cents to 1.57. 40-pound block cheese was down 7 at 1.57, while AA butter gained 2.75 cents at 164.5 per pound. This morning, the June Class 3 milk that goes into cheese down a penny at 17.13 a hundredweight. There's not a farmer around that doesn't pay attention to pennies when it comes to their bottom line. And that's why we love chatting with our friends from Focus on Energy, a program available to all farms, all agribusinesses across the state. You're going to hear about one greenhouse in northwest Wisconsin that found savings with Focus on Energy. That's next.
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21: Our friends at Focus on Energy remind you, no matter what the project is, brand new, or maybe you're remodeling something, Focus on Energy wants to be a part of the conversation. Of course, that is a group of our utilities across the state of Wisconsin that have fantastic rebates available to you. But the key is making sure Focus on Energy is involved in the process early on. Today, we're focused in on a sixth-generation greenhouse that's in northern Wisconsin that reached out to our friends at Focus on Energy to make sure that any move they made when it came to expanding that business was coming along with some rebates and great advice. Joining us today is Evan Croft. He's a technical reviewer and Focus on Energy partner that started the work with Bergman's Greenhouses. So tell me a little bit, Evan, on how this whole process started, because you've been working with these folks for a while, right?
14: Yeah, we've been working for them for probably coming up on 2 years. They started reaching out to us towards the end of 24 and said they were planning on some greenhouse upgrades and that they were working with a greenhouse contractor and were wanting to look into some glazing upgrades and potentially some fan removal. They were planning on knocking out the kind of northeast side and taking off this old lean-to style ending and replacing it with brand new polycarbonate, taking off the old wood ending and putting a brand new gable end on it. They were also going to take out some roof spaces and replace it with roll-up roof vents to couple with their roll-up sidewall that they already had. When they were planning this, the whole hope was to create this chimney effect that's going to pull the nice warm air or the nice cool air, depending on the time of year, off the road, off the south side through the greenhouse, and it's going to kind of chimney that up through a few of the greenhouses throughout the area. And then in doing that, it creates nice airflow, and they were able to get rid of a bunch of old exhaust fans. And I just remember when we were talking to them last summer, the second those fans were out, they were really excited about how quiet it was. Mm. And it's gotten to stay that quiet.
21: Nice. Now, you mentioned at the outset, again, Evan Croft, along with us, one of the technical reviewers and partners at Focus on Energy, who had a chance to work with Bergman's Greenhouses. You mentioned at the outset that there were trades involved in this conversation. That's one thing, Evan, I think we forget about. The electricians, the equipment folks, all those advisors we've got. You welcome, as Focus on Energy, all those conversations, all those people to get involved, right?
14: Yeah, we want to meet with the contractors, all of them together, let you guys know that it's lighting, it's heating, it's HVAC, it's glazing, it's your fans. All of those things can save energy and qualify for rebates through Focus on Energy. So if we're able to get talking as the projects start before they're even started, we're able to work with you more and get more rebates for your customers in the long run, the longer we're involved in that process.
21: All right, Evan, that's an interesting perspective all the way around and getting those extra contractors involved. So let's talk with Jenny Bergman from Bergman's Greenhouse on how they got started with this. It doesn't surprise me, Jenny, that you'd want to make sure that you were growing the business six generations deep. That's just part of the business plan. But tell me a little bit about why you thought about stretching your hands to Focus on Energy and how those first conversations went.
15: Well, we've been at our location here in Clayton for 30 years. And the construction at the time was what we could do to put everything together. So we've got gutter connected greenhouses. And on the north end, like Evan had mentioned, is a wooden structure lean-to that we had used. And that was where our exhaust fans were. And over time, they just do get noisy, loud. You can't hear them when you're trying to talk to customers. And the location of where that lean-to was restricted some of our customer flow. So as my mom and I were looking at that, and she's always wanted to come up with this cleaner, more ventilation option, we started talking to our sales reps from Carlin Wholesale, and we got some ideas from them, and they had another company that kind of designed and did those things. And so it turned into dealing with what we had to all of a sudden, oh my gosh, we have this opportunity, and Focus on Energy became a part of it because of the limit. We were lowering our uses for horsepower on motors and for the size of the motors and for the furnace capacity. Like, we were just able to upgrade and really change the things that Focus on Energy was able to provide information on and make it better.
4: Excellent. You know, and that's one thing. You're in the greenhouse business, so you help things grow. Not necessarily the engineers or those kinds of people that put it together behind the scenes, like Evan Croft from Focus on Energy. So let me ask at the outset, Jenny, how was the process? I think sometimes people are intimidated. It's going to be a lot of paperwork, a bunch of meetings. It's going to be just more than I want. How was the process?
15: Well, initially, yes, intimidation was probably the best way to say it. But in the big picture of running a business and trying to find ways to save some money, maybe do some better designing and things like that, that's where when Evan and his partner Kevin came up, and it really was two or three times they came up, did some measurements, took a look at some things, gave us some ideas, and then we kind of added our two cents. You know, we really would like this and that and customer options, and how can you help us with all this? And it just flowed. There was no big limitations or anything. Everything just flowed once we were able to get things connected with them.
4: Excellent. That's what you love to hear. Now, Evan, let's talk a little bit about how complicated was this process. People don't think about greenhouses necessarily when it comes to Focus on Energy. Give them a little idea on how many different rebates or savings you found for them.
14: Yeah, so currently Focus on Energy offers a greenhouse audit. And that's how we started this process. Was Kevin, the energy advisor, and myself went to Bergman's, met with Jenny and Ivana, and we walked through the whole facility. I took pictures, I took notes, we asked questions about what their current setup was. And we started out in their office where they had some 2x4 troffers that were still fluorescent tubes, and they were already talking about upgrading those. They already knew they needed to upgrade. And so they started with that low hanging fruit. They started replacing the office lighting. They had some small little light bulbs that were just fluorescent bulbs throughout all of their greenhouses. And they replaced all of those by hand. And those are bulbs that we don't even offer incentives on. So even right off the bat, Jenny and Ivana really had the best interest of their property in mind in saving energy.
4: I mean, each one of those projects sounds to me like it did give a return on investment almost immediately.
14: Right. In the LED bulbs, you see a return on investment pretty much immediately for those.
4: Mm-hmm. Mm-hmm.
14: And they had older furnaces and heater systems, and they were able to upgrade to higher efficiency models, which not only saves energy, the heaters spend less time on, so you're going to spend less time heating. And then they upgraded some glazing throughout the greenhouse with their, like I mentioned, the a lean-to end upgrade. They replaced glazing, which increases the efficiency of the greenhouse. It stops heat loss, so you're able to keep heat in longer, so you're not having to heat as much overnight.
4: Mm-hmm.
14: Their ventilation fans got removed during a roll-up vent addition process.
4: Yeah.
14: And they're no longer using those kilowatt hours every year. Right. And I think we removed almost 10 horsepowers of fans total.
4: Wow.
14: It was pretty close.
4: Wow. 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
10: High temperatures reach up to 84. Today, under mainly clear skies, winds out of the south 8 to 15 miles an hour. Mainly cloudy skies expected tonight. Chance of thunderstorms. Lows dip down to about 56. Currently, 55.
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1: Jurors in the Josie Dykeman homicide trial deliberated for about 90 minutes on Thursday before ending for the day. Defense attorney David Andrew Bowles said investigators locked in on Josie Dykeman and failed to investigate beyond that in his closing arguments for the defense. Bowles told jurors that investigators even admitted they had a suspect.
2: Investigators admitted Derek Pedrin was a suspect. Sergeant Amundson said he is still a suspect to this day. That is the very definition of reasonable doubt.
1: Wisdom News will bring you the verdict once it is announced. The city of La Crosse is changing some rules for riding bicycles to accommodate the rising popularity of electric bikes. On Thursday, the city council approved the limited use of e-scooters on sidewalks, except for certain areas close to the river. One proposed change by council member Chris Kahlo would have permitted more sidewalk riding in the Riverside Park area.
3: If you have young children or you have dogs, there could be an issue. But again, this goes back to if people are respectful and civil and go at a decent rate of speed, then it's safe.
1: That amendment failed. So did another proposed change to require noisemakers like horns or bells on vehicles as a way to warn pedestrians. Have you noticed young people in the La Crosse area wearing white and green wristbands lately? Those bands are part of a mental health awareness campaign promoted by the Mental Health Coalition of Greater La Crosse with assistance from La Crosse Police. On Thursday, Aquinas High students were able to obtain the wristbands that carry the message, "You Matter." Aquinas Development Director Mike Desmond says many students there have been contacting the Health Coalition to obtain their services.
4: This school year, we have had, I believe it's like 44, 45 kids that are using the mental health services that we provide.
1: Schools in the area are giving out those wristbands throughout May. I'm Brad Williams.
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5: Fish with Friends, about 30 minutes from right now, we're going to start talking about the answers for today's text question of the day.
3: 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Calm down.
5: Yeah, the Jen in the background right there is like, well, I mean, is there a good way to calm Jen down? No. You run for cover. Give her a Santa pen. That might make her happy. I don't know why she has one of those. I got to be honest with you. I don't know why. But I do have a question. Could somebody get, if Jen had children, she doesn't, could somebody make her sit in the back seat of her car? Who's in control, mommy or girlfriend? We're going to discuss it next.

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17: Lots of sunshine today with daytime highs approaching 84. South winds 8 to 15 miles an hour. Mainly cloudy skies expected tonight. Chance of thunderstorms. Lows dip down to about 56. Right now, it's 57 degrees.
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1: Jurors in the Josie Dykeman homicide trial deliberated for about 90 minutes on Thursday before ending for the day. Defense attorney David Andrew Bowles said investigators locked in on Josie Dykeman and failed to investigate beyond that in his closing arguments for the defense. Bowles told jurors that investigators even admitted they had a suspect.
2: Investigators admitted Jared Pedrin was a suspect. Sergeant Amundson said he is still a suspect to this day. That is the very definition of reasonable doubt.
1: Wisdom News will bring you the verdict once it is announced. The city of La Crosse is changing some rules for riding bicycles to accommodate the rising popularity of electric bikes. On Thursday, the city council approved the limited use of e-scooters on sidewalks, except for certain areas close to the river. One proposed change by council member Chris Kahlo would have permitted more sidewalk riding in the Riverside Park area.
3: If you have young children or you have dogs, there could be an issue. But again, this goes back to if people are respectful and civil and go at a decent rate of speed, then it's safe.
1: That amendment failed. So did another proposed change to require noisemakers like horns or bells on vehicles as a way to warn pedestrians. Have you noticed young people in the La Crosse area wearing white and green wristbands lately? Those bands are part of a mental health awareness campaign promoted by the Mental Health Coalition of Greater La Crosse with assistance from La Crosse Police. On Thursday, Aquinas High students were able to obtain the wristbands that carry the message, "You Matter." Aquinas Development Director Mike Desmond says many students there have been contacting the Health Coalition to obtain their services.
4: This school year, we've had, I believe it's like 44, 45 kids that are using the mental health services that we provide.
1: Schools in the area are giving out those wristbands throughout May. I'm Brad Williams.
5: 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Fish with friends.
6: Friday? Wait, you said what? Friday?
7: Friday, yeah.
6: Okay.
7: So you want to feel my dong? Okay, hold on.
6: Ew.
7: Fish with friends, very busy, a couple hours ahead. Fish with friends, really busy couple hours ahead of us before we get out of here. About 40 minutes from now, Miss Tracy Lee will be dropping the Nashville tea. That being said, what are some cool slang words from the 50s? Here's what I've got for you. Jen, Elizabeth Mary, Dan the Mortgage Man, myself will be talking about that in about 20 minutes. Next, though, it's all about today's text question of the day.
6: What is the fastest way to calm a woman down? Text and message via the app. The answers are next.
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1: Jury deliberations resume this morning in the homicide trial of Josie Dyckman. She is charged with the child abuse death of Alex Xavier Pedrin in 2023. Jurors deliberated for about 90 minutes on Thursday before ending without a verdict. They'll start the day by looking at forensic interviews and other video evidence they requested to see on Thursday. In closing arguments, prosecutor Matthew Torbenson laid out the theory that Josie Dyckman staged a scene to absolve her of responsibility for Alex Xavier Pedrin's death. He told jurors they shouldn't fall for her smokescreen and let her get away with the homicide of a child.
2: Alex was murdered by this defendant. This defendant does everything she can to avoid personal responsibility. Give her a lesson in personal responsibility and find her guilty.
1: A few rules for bicycle use in La Crosse have been made, specifically aimed at permitting an expanded use of electric bikes. At Thursday's city council meeting, an ordinance was passed to let e-bikes and scooters use sidewalks, except in a designated area of downtown. Two changes suggested as new amendments during the meeting did not pass. One would have allowed some biking on sidewalks at Riverside Park. The other would have required some kind of noisemaker to be used on those bikes, as described by Ellen Atterbury with the city attorney's office.
3: So what it would do is add a requirement that operators of those would have to have a little bell or horn and alert it when passing pedestrians.
1: Some council members said the proposed amendment should have more of a hearing than being offered at the last minute. Next week, three finalists for president of Western Technical College get to meet students and community members. The three are on campus to interview with the college's board of directors as well. One is already a WTC member, Wade Hackbarth. Dr. Kirk Bennett currently is vice president of administrative affairs at a college in Texas. And Dr. Tanya Wagner is vice president of academic affairs and institutional effectiveness at Viterbo. I'm Brad Williams.
4: It's classic.
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3: Fish with Friends, Miss Tracy Lee is about to do the Nashville Tee on a Friday. Now, we got kind of deep on Wednesday. If you missed it, we were talking about Chase and everybody. That being said, Miss Tracy Lee, are we going to get deep and introspective again? Are we going to see goofy Tracy Lee? What are we going to see today?
4: Well, we're going to get deep in somebody else's poo-poo that they keep making for themselves. That's what we're going to see. I'll tell you that. And that's coming up on the Nashville Tee on Fish with Friends next.
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14: Bright sunshine expected today with daytime highs approaching 84. Southerly winds 8 to 15 miles an hour. Chance of thunderstorms tonight. Lows dip down to about 56. Cloudy skies expected. Currently, it's 61 degrees.
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2: 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Michael Jordan, Planes and Pop Rocks, and Knowledge. 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It's the last hour of the show. We got to get We got to get ready to go. So let's get this party started. 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
15: Bright sunshine expected today, with daytime highs approaching 84. Southerly winds 8 to 15 miles an hour. Chance of thunderstorms tonight, lows dip down to about 56. Cloudy skies expected. Currently 63.
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0: With Hudson Westbrook, it's KQ98 Tri-States Country. Well, finally, we made it into Friday. It has been a long 2 weeks this week. Feels long. Every week where it's a solid five and I don't have some, like a half or a vacation or like some event that kind of takes me out of the office, just feels like an entire month. Why are we still doing 5 days? Why are we still doing 5 days as a whole society? That's my real question. Remember pandemic when we were like, let's work 4 days a week, and then everyone just walked away from that. All right. Rant done. Here's an interesting thing. Today, going to feel damn warm. You're going to feel that 85 today. So if you're looking to get that summer vibe and you kind of love a little bit of that heat, it's going to feel warm today. Tomorrow, much of the same. And then into next week, we're going to cool off just a little bit. So you're getting that sneak peek right now.
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11: Bright sunshine expected today with daytime highs approaching 84. Southerly winds 8 to 15 miles an hour. Chance of thunderstorms tonight. Lows dip down to about 56. Cloudy skies expected. Right now, it's 66 degrees.
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1: 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Found a new show last night. New comedy show. Heartwarming. Good feels. We'll talk about it in 3 minutes.

0: KQ98 Tri-States Country, Vincent Mason there. Tripper hanging out with you. Found a new show yesterday. Pretty excited. You know that excited feeling when you've found something new? Kind of heartwarming, kind of good feels. Kind of a relationship-y, kind of a rom-comedy sort of a thing. Very late to the game. It's called Colin from Accounts. It's on. I found it on Paramount Plus. I think it's an Australian show originally, and I think it's a few years old at this point, but I found it. It was actually on a recommendation from a podcast I was listening to from Steve Carell, yes, of The Office. Said he was watching it and he was liking it, so I took the dive, and now I'm in. And now I'm not going to do anything tonight or maybe tomorrow because I'm just going to watch this show.
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Tri-State's country into the end of the week. What kind of Friday plans are we making? Here's a thought. Think about this. I'm just going to put it out there. What do y'all think about taking the rest of the afternoon off today, like starting at noon?

0: Shaboozy featuring Jelly Roll. Yes, it's a combination like that that probably makes some of the old unks out there. Am I saying that right, kids? You know, some of the old school country. There's like a collaboration like that they just don't get. But, you know, sometimes it's hard to see past it and just accept the music for what it is. It's a damn fine song. That song won Grammys, man.
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So it's going to be like a straight 85 today, and I absolutely am telling you right now, I'm not ready for it. I'm still rocking like my go-to, hoodie shorts combo. 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So, like, I already feel hot right now.

0: 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We are, my friends, getting ready for 80s Fest. 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I know. 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You don't have to be one-dimensional. You can do more than country music. 80s Fest just got all those great hits. 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
5: Bright sunshine expected this afternoon, with daytime highs approaching 84. Winds out of the south, 8 to 15 miles an hour. Cloudy skies expected tonight. Chance of thunderstorms. Lows dip down to about 56. Right now, it's 70 degrees.
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0: KQ98, it's Friday afternoon, Eric Pasley, but what are we doing on a Friday night? I like a Friday night to kind of just hang out, collect myself a little bit, you know, maybe kind of go grab a nice takeout dinner, just relax at home tonight.
1: Baby girl, you out your mind, you way too good for me. Thinking about the day we met, you could have just ignored me. 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

0: KQ98 Tri-State's country. It is going to be just a glorious weekend if you've been waiting for that ultimate spring and little taste of summer. This could be the one to get out and just do some of that great outdoor stuff. Maybe go explore that new walking path, that new hiking trail that you have yet to do. And you got to get into it before the humidity kicks in, before guys like me start complaining for the rest of the summer. Enjoy it. Arrange your plan. Maybe just go eat, just go to breakfast, but do it on a patio. You know, I don't think I've actually ever done that. Eating breakfast in the morning on a weekend at a restaurant on a patio. Do we have one? Am I forgetting one? That's what I need to know. Where's the outdoor patio brunch?
1: Big bikes for little tykes. 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You can read Tucker's story and register for Big Bikes by heading to AroundRiverCity.com.
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Big Bikes for Little Tykes is tomorrow, my friends. Riding for a great, great cause. Helping out a local family. Helping out a local kid who could use it right now. I know.

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2: 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Look at her, man, look at me.

0: KQ98 Tri-State's Country. Oh, man, I can tell you for myself, I am looking forward to some relaxation, some proper R&R. I've been doing a lot of fun things in these last few weekends, but you know what I'm talking about. You know, there's still been some drives. You know, I think I made, I went down to Milwaukee twice in the last couple of weeks, did some fun things, watched some Brewer games, went to some concerts, all that good stuff too. But now I'm just looking forward to not any of that. No obligations, sleep in, drink a late, lazy coffee tomorrow, not getting on the road. There's no road trip back, and just kind of seeing where the day takes me. It probably just takes me right directly into another nap.
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2: I'm Stephanie Hoff along with you. This is the Midwest Farm Report. The Dairy Soil and Water Regeneration Project is a multi-state effort to evaluate soil and water health on dairy farms. It has support from the National Dairy Checkoff, as well as big names like Starbucks and Nestle. Jack Herricks, a dairy farmer in Cashton who's involved in the project, tells us what the market signal is for him when those powerhouse dairy purchasers are paying attention to regenerative farming.
3: My perspective is that they're looking for the opportunity to provide the consumers, the purchasers of the products that they manufacture with credibility. And so they want to get it right down to the farm level so that they can provide the consumer with the information that they need so that the consumer feels comfortable with purchase, that they feel that they're purchasing their product from a farm or a manufacturer who is using sustainable practices.
2: Jack Herricks along with us. He's a Cashton dairy farmer who's involved in this 8-year multi-state initiative that tracks how management practices affect long-term water quality, greenhouse gases, and also economic profitability for dairies. The project started in 2021. Stick around. We've got more dairy news coming your way.
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It's George Strait on KQ98 Tri-State's Country. Another one of those flashbacks. I like to kick into a lot of my hours with those flashbacks. You like to get one in? I'd love to help you out. I'd love to oblige. We all come from that same generation. Let me know what you need.

0: KQ98 Tri-State's Country. That's Ashley McBride. Now, Ashley McBride, my friends, is going to be hitting the road in support of her new album called Wild. She says the record in so many ways has began on the road. She says her fifth effort, which of course is hitting right now, is a collection of songs she refused to let go and let quiet. They've been around for a decade, as well as some brand spanking new songs that were clawing my guts out. And then some songs that were running breathlessly into the dark because they knew if they could just get to me, they'd be safe and they'd be heard. Ashley McBride, spoken like a true artist. So this tour, again, going to be out there, too, if you're an Ashley McBride fan. You know, one of those great kind of authentic, you know, without sounding pretentious, one of those authentic kind of true artists. Call it country, call it Americana, call it whatever you want. Coming from all those really kind of creative places.
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4: Bright sunshine expected this afternoon, with daytime highs approaching 84. Winds out of the south, 8 to 15 miles an hour. Cloudy skies expected tonight. Chance of thunderstorms. Lows dip down to about 56. Currently, it's 75 degrees.
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For those of you who only know the Blake Shelton of TV fame and Gwen Stefani husbandry, perhaps go back. 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

0: KQ98, Tri-State's Country. We had a great night last night. Congratulations to our winner, our country, Kahuna. We finished it up. Now we look forward to the next phase, which here as May is going to start to wind down on us real, real fast. We're getting into, you know, thinking summer plans, summer territory. 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We can get you into that, by the way. Prairie Du Chien, if you want to win tickets, those are brand new. Just went up. 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

It's KQ98 Tri-State's Country from Tucker Wetmore to Russell Dickerson. By the way, every time I just say all of the names of country music right now, there's so many new names and I'm getting older. It's getting harder to remember them. I feel like what it must feel like to be a substitute teacher.

bluff to bluff, river to river, coulee to coulee, and every town in between. 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

0: KQ98 Tri-State's Country. It is the season of little ham slider sandwiches. Yeah, graduation season. Oh, and I'm talking to now my peers. I feel strange already. I knew it was coming. I mean, not that strange, but, you know, now I'm seeing the first of some of my friends earliest that started having children. You know, their kids are graduating. Their kids are going to have graduation parties. I'm invited to graduation parties right now, which is always kind of fun. I still remember mine. It doesn't feel like it's that long ago, but, you know, 20 years have passed or more, 25 years, something like that. Here's the deal. The point is my favorite part about graduation season is not just watching, you know, youth and hopeful young kids moving on. It's just the little sandwiches, man. It's the little ham sandwiches with the cold butter. You know the ones I'm talking about. They're my favorite.
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1: 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This is going to be flip-flop weather. This is toes in the water kind of weather coming up today and tomorrow.
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0: KQ98, it is Tri-State's Country, rolling out to AmFam Field, rolling out to Brewer Games yet this season, too. We've got another one coming soon that has still got some room left on. 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Again, you can find all this at WiscoTrips.com. 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We've also got a few other opportunities there while you're at it. Things that are fun to go do, especially if you like to maybe crack one and you don't want to do the driving. 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
11: Ample sunshine expected this afternoon with daytime highs approaching 84. Southerly winds 8 to 15 miles an hour. Cloudy skies expected tonight. Chance of thunderstorms. Lows level off around 56. Currently, 79.
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Loneliest Girl. That's Casey Musgraves. You know, I always thought Casey Musgraves, somehow in the mainstream, still a little underrated. I mean, she's an award winner. She's got a really long, successful career, award-winning career going on so far, too. But for some reason, a little bit of the Nashville gatekeeping still keeps her just a little bit out.

0: KQ98 Tri-State's Country Friday night. Friday night, I get excited right around this time of the day because I start thinking about a dinner. It's Friday. For whatever reason, maybe you do this too. Especially we adults, right? You can't do it like you were when you were a teenager. So you know you've got to try to keep some semblance of a decent, healthy diet most of the time, right? You got to be conscious that your metabolism has completely shut down like the rest of ours. And every time you look at cake, you know, it goes straight into your body, you know, on your hips or in your gut or something like that. You know what I'm saying, right? But Fridays I let loose. Fridays are the day you get to get creative. You get to go with whatever your inner child wants. So I'm starting to get your brain thinking, what are we doing tonight for the dinner? I got a show that we're going to watch. Me and my wife, we're going to relax. I just haven't made the dinner plan yet. And it's a free-for-all. I can do what I want. What's your go-to tonight? I'm looking for ideas.
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0: KQ98 Tri-State's Country Well Friends, it's Ben Swell. I always enjoy your time and our company together, but I got to look good moving on myself. Call it a weekend. I'm going to kick into mine in just about a couple of hours. You do the same, hopefully, and enjoy it. You're going to get some of that warm weather, shorts weather, get a little bit of that pre-summer tan kind of weather. If you'd like to be sweaty when you're doing stuff, this is going to be then great weather to get real deep and real hardcore into whatever yard work you were intending to do. This could be the weekend for it. Enjoy it and make sure to, stop, take a breath, relax a little bit, because then Monday's going to come real fast. Sorry to leave you with that. Jesse's got you next. This is KQ98 Country, y'all. Have a good one.
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It's Jesse. Happy Friday. Now, this is what I'm talking about. Sunny with a high in the 80s this afternoon. First person to say it's too hot, you're going to get flicked on the tip of your nose.

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0: 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It's Jesse. We had a whole lot of fun crowning our KQ98 Country Kahuna last night at Time Out Tavern in La Crescent. It's been a whole lot of fun over the last few weeks. And a big congratulations going out to Mike, getting hooked up with everything that we get our hands on over the next year. But we got another chance for you to win some cool stuff. 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
10: Ample sunshine expected this afternoon, with daytime highs approaching 84. Southerly winds 8 to 15 miles an hour. Cloudy skies expected tonight. Chance of thunderstorms. Lows level off around 56. Currently 81.
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98 Tri-States Country. It's Jesse. So Alexandra Kay set to open up for Garth Brooks this summer. He's got a handful of shows at Hyde Park in the UK. And I was looking it up, and Hyde Park has the potential to hold 100,000 people. So no pressure.

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It's Jesse. Now, I don't remember exactly when the NFL decided to make their schedule release a whole event, but honestly, I'm not mad at it because we're excited for football. We'll chat after Dan and Shay.

0: Luke Combs, his latest, Sleepless in a Hotel Room. KQ98, Tri-States Country. It's Jesse. So the NFL announced their schedule last night, and they do a big broadcast on the NFL Network and ESPN. Get really into it. And teams, they individually announce their schedules. I think I saw one team. I don't remember. It might have been the Steelers. They had players on a roller coaster announcing who they'll be playing in the coming weeks. So it's always a whole lot of fun. But now I'm just excited for football. And new this year, they're opening up the season on a Wednesday, September 9th, a rematch of Super Bowl 60 between the New England Patriots and the Seattle Seahawks. But seeing how KQ98 is your home for Minnesota Vikings football, we'll chat a little Vikings. So they open up the season at U.S. Bank Stadium against the Green Bay Packers. That's a 3:30 kickoff. I always love when they do that. Then they head down to Chicago for week two. Then they play a game in Mexico City. They take on the 49ers. I do believe that's on November 22nd.
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0: The latest from Hudson Westboro, KQ98, Tri-States Country. It's Jesse. We've got beautiful weather for big bikes for little tykes coming up tomorrow. Sunny and a high of 83. Ideal riding weather, especially when we're riding for Tucker Loveless from Viroqua, raising money to buy Tucker a specialized bed that insurance doesn't cover the cost of. But it'll greatly improve the quality of life for Tucker and also keep him safe at night. So we'll leave from a Great River Harley-Davidson tomorrow morning, take you over 100 miles through the area, and then we end up at Features in Holman, where we'll host the post-ride party with a Broughton Chips lunch and a chance at some door prizes, too. So still some time to register, or if you can't make it, you can also donate to the cause. 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
8: Ample sunshine expected this afternoon, with daytime highs approaching 84. Southerly winds 8 to 15 miles an hour. Cloudy skies expected tonight. Chance of thunderstorms. Lows level off around 56. Right now, 82.
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1: KQ98, Tri-State's Country. Japan has been dealing with a serious problem of bear attacks, and a high-tech company there is responding with a serious answer. Robot Wolves. It's always robots with Japan. We'll get into it after Connor Smith.

rolling fast through the Nurnhardt. Gordon like a dirt road, Daytona in my heart. And we ain't even got to the best part. We didn't have a towel, didn't have dry clothes. She was smiling and saying, hold me, I'm cold. We made a blanket out of that sundress. And the radio won't even let me tell you the rest.

0: KQ98, Tri-State's Country. Japan has been dealing with a serious problem of bear attacks, and a high-tech company there has responded with a serious answer. Robot wolves. It's always robots. The company's been struggling to keep up with demand for their engineering marvel, the Monster Wolf. And this thing features flashing red LED eyes, a head that scans the area, and speakers capable of blasting 50 different sounds, including human voices and guttural howls, audible up to a half mile away. This Monster Wolf has become such a hit that there's now a three-month waiting list. And looking ahead, the company plans to put wolves on wheels for active patrolling and even to developing a handheld version for hikers and kids to carry on their way to school. Our veterans and active service members are an important part of our community. 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

Congratulations to Lainey Wilson and her man Devlin Hodges tying the knot over the weekend. KQ98, Tri-States Country. It's Jesse. So I was scrolling through some of her photos on Instagram, and their reception was held in some sort of cave, and it looked really cool. And, of course, Lainey looked absolutely gorgeous.

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1: The marketplace has been keeping a close eye on non-fat dry milk. Recently, it hit all-time highs following a moderately sized product recall on the West Coast. Katie Burgess is a dairy analyst with EverAg. She says that while prices have plateaued off those records, the industry is waiting to see if the market has reached its peak or if further supply constraints will push prices even higher.
2: Non-fat dry milk, we got up to a new all-time high last week, and we've plateaued and gone slightly lower, but still within a penny of those all-time highs. So the question now is it just a plateau at these record high prices, or is there one more push in it? I mean, the market got news about a recall off the West Coast, which explains how we got to the record high prices. But the question now is how long does it take the market to get caught back up to replace some of that product that was recalled?
1: That's Katie Burgess along with us. She's a dairy analyst with EverAg. She tells me that the diversification of sales outlets, particularly in the export market, has become a critical buffer for the industry as restaurant traffic slows. She emphasizes that finding these alternative outlets is essential for market stability. Don't touch that radio dial. We'll have more agriculture news right after this.
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1: 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UW-Madison's College of Agricultural and Life Sciences Dean, Glenda Gillespie, says that the Dairy Innovation Hub combines the assets of each campus, and the initiative has created a unified front to modernize the state's most iconic industry. 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

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It's Jesse. You want to get out to a Brewers game, but don't want to deal with that drive? I hear you. Get on the bus with us. I'll tell you more after Josh Ross.

0: Shaboozy, KQ98, Tri-State's Country. It's Jesse, so it's looking like your Brewers will be facing some familiar foes over the next few days. They head down to Wrigley starting a Monday to beat up on the Chicago Cubs. It'll be nice for them to maybe take a couple games from the Cubbies and gain some ground. But over the weekend, in fact, starting tonight, they're up at Target Field taking on my Minnesota Twins. The Twins return the favor and head to AmFam Field later on this summer, and we're hopping aboard a ready bus and taking in a Brewers-Twins on August 9th. All thanks to Sealand's Carpetland. 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
5: Chance of thunderstorms tonight. Otherwise, cloudy skies expected. Lows dip down to about 56. Winds out of the southwest, 8 to 15 miles an hour. Daytime highs approaching 81. Tomorrow, mainly clear skies. Currently, 84.
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It's Jesse. A Tennessee police officer rescued a mother and her two kids from a burning apartment building earlier this month after neighbors reported that people were still inside. And the body camera footage of the harrowing incident is crazy. 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

States Country with Carly Pierce. So you know that feeling when you reach into an old pair of pants and you find a $20 bill? That feeling's pretty great, right? But one New Jersey man found a $6 million in an old pair of pants. I'll explain after Lauren, Elena, and Chase.

0: Langley, KQ98, Tri-State's Country. A New Jersey lottery ticket worth almost $6 million was 8 days away from being worthless before a man said he found it crumpled up in one of his pants pockets. State lottery officials say the man showed up to their offices yesterday with the winning ticket and explained he had heard their announcement last month about the unclaimed tickets sold at the Exxon where he buys lottery tickets. The lucky guy told lottery officials he checked every corner in every room as well as every pocket on every pair of pants until his fingers felt a crumpled piece of paper in one of them.
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1: No, wait, I don't want to go that way. That takes me back to work. I'm trying to get home. I want to go home.
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0: And speaking of Brett, we got him in studio this afternoon. How you doing, boss?
1: Good. What's up, buddy?
0: It's great to see you. And so I saw you rolling past the studio in your rig, and that's quite the flex to have your autograph on the bus. I think that's kind of that's the mark of somebody who's made it.
1: Yeah, I mean, it's really interesting because, to be honest, you'll never see like the top tier guys doing it because they just get like harassed like crazy. You can't go anywhere. You can't even go to the gas station. But for me, being an emerging artist, I think it's insanely valuable. Like, we'll just be driving around and we'll get people starting to follow us and taking photos, and suddenly they're following and like making posts on Facebook, and it's already really turning into a good move.
0: Yeah, for sure. So what do you got coming up? Obviously, you've got a pretty busy schedule coming up this summer with festivals and shows. Busy weekend then, too.
1: Yeah, busy weekend this weekend. Hitch and Post in Wilton tonight.
0: Okay.
1: And then Whiskey River, West Salem tomorrow, Saturday night. So, yeah. Then the rest of the month, we're all over the place.
0: Yeah, for sure. So, and then also, we just did our Country Kahuna contest. We wrapped that up where our winner, Mike, he is winning his way into everything. And we just hooked him up with tickets to Country Jam. So I made sure to get him into the day that you're performing.
1: Yeah,
0: so.
1: Let's go. Can't wait to see you, Mike.
0: Yeah, right on. So along with the busy show schedule this summer, you've got some new music on the way. Tell us a little bit.
1: Too Close for Closure had been kicking major butt kind of all over the country, and we've been moving up the charts, but it's been almost a year that it's been
0: out,
1: and it's been almost 6 months that it's officially been charting. And so I actually got the call from the promoters and the manager the other day, and they're like, we need to get on the next song. So I played this song. I have a reel of it in your bathroom here. I was warming up one morning, and I think I played it on Z93 and right here.
0: Okay.
1: And so it's a song called I Think You're Lying. And I just cut the first version of the vocals, and it sounded really good already. So hopefully in the next month and a half, we'll be pushing it to radio.
0: And how can it not sound great in the bathroom of a radio station?
1: Dude, I'm telling you, the acoustics in there are phenomenal.
0: Well, maybe we'll have to schedule a show just in
1: We will.
0: I probably wouldn't recommend that, but
1: honestly, I would do it. That'd be so cool.
0: So we got Brett Westgrove in the studio. He's got a show at Whiskey River in West Salem tomorrow night. And like I said, he's got a busy show schedule. Now, in your downtime at these shows, is there anybody that you're looking forward to seeing out on the road this summer, Brett?
1: In terms of who I'm opening for?
0: Or who you're open for? Or just like somebody who you want to see like on the same show?
1: Oh, my gosh. I just look forward to seeing all the like recurring fans.
0: Yeah.
1: Right. Like there are so many people, especially in lacrosse, but like throughout the whole Midwest region, there's people that come out over and over and over again. And it's such a special thing to see those people because I think I get as excited as they do.
0: Yeah.
1: And it's just, I don't know. There's something magical about that. Like I always tell people that's why I do it is the people. It's not like, I want the fame. I mean, that's cool.
0: For sure.
1: It's always the people.
0: So, so you're talking about your recurring fans. Taylor Swift's fans are Swifties. Do we have a name for your fan base?
1: I'm trying to think.
0: Okay.
1: We've been talking about this a lot, actually. And my, you know, Jody, my co-writer, I think you met her last time from Too Close for Closure and the next song. I think she had something, and I'm forgetting what it is, but we're going to think on it.
0: We'll have to brainstorm.
1: Get it back. Yeah.
0: So Brett Westgrove in the studio this afternoon. I got a show in West Salem at Whiskey River tomorrow night. And where can we keep track of your show schedule and everything? Just keep up to date with Brett Westgrove.
1: BrettWestgrove.com is the best place. You can jump there, scroll straight down. You'll find everything about me. Social media is on there, but you can always just Google my name and find me on any platform, Spotify, all the places. It's pretty easy to find me, actually. I don't think there are any other Brett Westgroves. So.
0: And the giant bus that's going down the highway with your name on it. I mean, like you were saying, you really can't miss it. So, Brett, thanks so much for coming in this afternoon, and we'll see you out on the road this summer.
1: Thanks for having me.
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5: Chance of thunderstorms tonight. Otherwise, cloudy skies expected. Lows dip down to about 56. Winds out of the southwest, 8 to 15 miles an hour. Daytime highs approaching 81. Tomorrow, mainly clear skies. Currently, 84.
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KQ98, Tri-State's Country. It's a speed trap. Thanks again, Small Engines in Caledonia. Now, there's a new beauty trend taking off in China, and it's all about having a taller skull. We'll get into it after Luke Bryan. It's KQ98.

0: Tucker Wetmore in the Speed Trap, KQ98, Tri-State's Country. It's Jesse. Now, there's a new beauty trend taking off in China, and it's all about having a taller skull. It's called the high skull look, and the idea is that the top of your head should look longer or higher compared to the rest of your face. Some people are even going through pretty extreme lengths to fix that and to get their ideal small face look. On the tame side, you've got tricks like special hair clips and big volume hairstyles, even hairspray designed to make your head look taller. But for a growing number of people, that's not enough. They're turning to cosmetic procedures like injecting fillers under the scalp, putting in implants, and even using bone cement, an adhesive typically used in orthopedic surgery to fix joints. 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

0: Thomas Redd in the Speed Trap, KQ98, Tri-State's Country. Of course, the Speed Trap, all thanks to Ken Small Engines in Caledonia. That's going to wrap things up on this end. We'll hand things over to Backstage Country. Elena and Ashley McBride have been hanging out this week. And that party continues at 6 o'clock here on KQ98. We'll see you at Big Bikes for Little Tykes starting tomorrow at Great River Harley-Davidson. The ride takes you over 100 miles through the area, and then we'll have that post-ride party at Features in Holman tomorrow afternoon. Need more info on Big Bikes? We got you covered at AroundRiverCity.com. Have a great night. Have an even better weekend. We'll see you back here on Monday. Take care. Bye-bye.
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